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Another hour of street corner sounds starts right now.

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3: Here are the WMTR contest rules. Employees and the immediate family members and members of households of employees of WMTR and its advertisers and their respective parent affiliate companies are not eligible to participate in our contest. Only one winner per household will be accepted in our contest. For purposes of this contest, household shall mean all persons residing at or claiming as their principal residence any single occupancy dwelling or unit in a multiple occupancy dwelling. No person is eligible to participate in our contest who has won any prize from WMTR with a value of $25 or greater within the 30-day period to the start date of the next contest. Each winner in our contest must claim his or her prize in person at the offices of WMTR within 30 days of the end of the contest. Prizes not claimed within such 30-day period will be forfeited. Each winner of our contest must provide a Social Security number for tax reporting purposes and will be responsible for the payment of any federal, state, or local taxes in conjunction with the award or use of a prize. Each contest winner must sign an agreement releasing WMTR and the contest sponsors from liability in connection with the operation of the contest and the award and use of the prize, and giving WMTR and the contest sponsors the right to use the contest winner's name, likeness, voice, biographical information, and recorded comments in connection with the advertising and promotion of the contest and WMTR and its sponsors and their business. Any dispute or controversy arising out of or in connection with the administration of our contest shall be resolved by the management of WMTR whose decisions are final and binding. Failure to conform to all contest rules or fraud on the part of a contest participant will result in the disqualification of such contest participant. WMTR is not responsible for the failure of any telecommunication system or part thereof for lost, late, or misdirected contest entries, whether transmitted by mail, telephone, or via the internet. WMTR contest rules are available at our studios at 55 Borsell Road, Cedar Knolls, New Jersey.

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It's Doo-Wop Drive. 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
2: The WMGR Ion Weather Forecast heat advisory continues up to the middle evening hours. Still a chance of a shower or a thunderstorm. Overnight, mostly cloudy, down to 68 to 73. On Saturday, look for sunshine, 85 to 90. Slight chance of a late-day thundershower. Partly cloudy at night, 70. Sunday and Monday, sunshine, 87 both days. I'm meteorologist Steve Pelletieri, reporting EyeOnWeather.com on Classic Oldies W.

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4: This is WMGR Eye on Weather Forecast. Heat advisory continues up to the middle evening hours. Still a chance of a shower or a thunderstorm. Overnight, mostly cloudy, down to 68 to 73. On Saturday, look for sunshine, 85 to 90. Slight chance of a late-day thunder shower. Partly cloudy at night, 70. Sunday and Monday, sunshine, 87 both days. I'm meteorologist Steve Pelletieri, reporting EyeOnWeather.com on Classic Oldies WMTR.

Now, some of y'all never been down south too much. I'm gonna tell you a little bit about this so that you understand what I'm talking about. Down there, we have a plant that grows out in the woods and the fields. Looks something like a turnip green. Everybody calls it poke salad. 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Used to know a girl lived down there and she'd go out in the evenings and take her a mess of it. 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
3: Yes, sir.
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0: sweetie curling up in a window booth here at the WMTR All Night Jersey Diner. It's a rocking good way to mess around and fall in love.
1: Hey there, Ross at FSS Armory. 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

0: the Parkway to the Turnpike and everywhere in between. We're keeping Jersey awake on the all-night Jersey Diner. 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

Here I am. 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

0: you're doing this weekend, keep the tunes loud and proud. This is Classic Oldies, WMTR. 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

0: 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It's a lovely day here at Service Professionals.
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0: What's on your mind, Jenkins?
2: Are we going for just a regular thumbs-up, Rich, or do we need two thumbs-up?
0: Thumbs-up, Jenkins. Our work isn't done until we get a thumbs-up, okay?
2: Yes, sir, but wouldn't two thumbs-up be better?
0: You're making this more complicated than it really needs to be.
2: But two thumbs-up is, you know, twice the thumbs-up, right? 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
0: 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You got it?
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0: 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Neither LPL Financial nor any of its representatives may give legal or tax advice. The views depicted in this material are for informational purposes only and are not necessarily those of LPL Financial. They should not be considered specific advice or recommendations for any individual. The views and opinions expressed on your financial future are not necessarily those of the staff and management of this station. Management has not investigated the claims made in the commercials that may air during this program. As always, it is advisable to consult a professional before making a major financial decision.
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2: In 3, 2, 1.
3: Everybody, and welcome to Your Financial Future. My name is Doug Chapman. My partner's Mike Bonaccorso. What's going on over there, Michael?
4: Not much, Doug. I'm doing well. How about yourself?
3: I'm doing good. Summer is we're in the final leg of summer here now. You know, we're into the beginning of August, your least favorite month of the year.
4: Yeah. August can be tough sometimes, you know? And end of the summer. Sometimes it's been a tough stock market. The kids got to get ready to go back to school. August is a unique month, you know.
3: It is. And historically a quiet month in the market. You know, a lot of people are on vacation. You see volume. It doesn't really mean much to the people that we're talking to you here right now, folks. But when we say volume, it's the amount of activity that's going on in the market. You know, usually drops down here a little bit. But July certainly was an interesting month.
4: Sure was.
3: You know?
4: Go ahead. Yeah, no, good. I mean, I just, Doug, it continues to be just volatility, and it's, you know, all about the war and the happenings of is there a treaty? Is there not a treaty? At one point, it accelerated again, you know, the war, and the market had down, like 1,100 points or something. And that one day was a sharp decline, and then, okay, you know, there's kind of a ceasefire again, and they're negotiating. We saw a couple of sharp bounce back days in the market this week. So, you know, kind of just what's the news cycle, really? I mean, that's what it feels like to me.
3: Yeah, well, I don't agree with you 100% that it's the war anymore. I think that people are kind of numb to that, you know, at this point in time. I think that what we saw in July was a little bit of some profit taking from some of the big, you know, big companies and the big technology companies that have seen such a tremendous run up in, you know, in the beginning of the year. And then, you know, now where we're sitting right now is just phenomenal results for the year so far, with the S&P 500 is up a little bit, you know, 13%-ish, right? The Dow is up 13%, and the NASDAQ is up, you know, 14%-ish, you know, ish in that range. And, Mike, what just another great year so far.
4: Yeah. I mean, if the year ended today, or if we stayed flat the rest of the year, it would be a great year, absolutely. Getting back to the technology, the AI is a big factor. Also, I do agree with you. When you hear good things about AI, you see a market boom. When you hear something negative, like it's like, okay, the stocks have gone up too much on AI. It's time to take to knock them down a little bit. Not talking about the market. I'm gonna drift off here for a second. AI, just hearing different things, and if it's ramifications of the future someday, like what does 10 years mean? There could be a major, major, major crisis, I believe, with jobs, things going away. You know, and don't ask me off the top of my head,
3: no.
4: I don't remember, but just certain jobs they were saying because of this, this, and that, they could just poof into the night, you know what I'm saying? And they're calling for controls on it. They're calling for regulation on it.
3: Mm-hmm.
4: You know, there's a feeling that there's a handful of big companies that are basically driving it and profiting from it, and it's getting out of control. I think the AI conversation and the effects are just, I don't think we're out of the first inning yet.
3: There's no doubt we're not out of the first inning yet, but I want to wind the clock back here for you a little bit here and just go back into your memory bank here, and let me take you to the end of the 1990s, when everybody said the internet was going to replace so many different jobs and so many different things, and it did.
4: It did, yeah, sure.
3: Right, but you know what happens when that happens? Something new develops, and something new comes along. It's not, you know, there's going to be management that's required on top of this AI stuff, and there's going to be, I firmly believe, there's going to be tremendous need for electricians for work, and you know, and all that kind of stuff. Like, you know,
4: they're saying the pendulum. Excuse me. Like, they're saying the pendulum may tilt again. Right? We went from everything in this country being, you gotta go to college. Gotta go to college. Yeah. Gotta get a college degree. If you don't got a college degree, you can't get a, you'll never get a good job, right? We all heard that rant and rave somewhere along the last 20 or so years.
3: Yep.
4: And actually, if I may, I know it's not what have you been up to lately, but I actually spoke with a younger client this week who they had their first child, and he said to me, you know, want to start putting money away for the child, but and an educated person, you know. Degreed, all that, very, very intelligent, and was really questioning, do I want this money all to be for education?
3: Right.
4: Because I think 18 years out, this country, that may be a completely different thing.
3: It may look very, very different.
4: Yeah.
3: Yeah.
4: You know, so it was a pretty interesting conversation, and I think that's also what kind of got me on this little bit of a talk today. You brought up AI, and it just made me kick in about that. But anyway, just my opinion. I mean, I'm not the biggest tech guy in the world, as you certainly know.
3: Right.
4: You're our tech guy, our techie guy around here. But I think it's going to be really, really, I think when we go back to this year and go forward and look back to 2025, it's going to be interesting.
3: You know what's really also going to be interesting about it is also what are the additional offshoots that come out of it? Yeah. Because now you look at the companies that, for the most part, where they're benefiting from this, it's build out, right? It's build out right now. That's where, you know, these chip companies, the demand, and, you know, the power companies, you know, what's the demand going to be? So that's the build out part of it. And what's going to be really cool to see in the future is now what are the offshoots that are going to come from it? I mean, listen, we use AI inside the office now. It just, it's there. It's part of, it's part of helping us along to become more efficient, you know, in things. And it's a tool. And when it's used as a tool to enhance, that's very good. I think it's got very, very good benefits.
4: Well, dude, yeah, of course, there's going to be tons of good benefits that come of it or make life simpler and easier. Agreed. But there's just, you know, concern about how does it change the dynamic of our labor force and who do we need? And because, you know, you could say, oh, back then, oh, the internet's going to change things. Yeah, but that was the embryo stage of technology. You know what I'm saying? It wasn't, you know, I think, a lot stronger. But, well, we'll see, you know. The other thing, too, I heard something, and not to get into any politicizing of the AI world or you're for or you're against it, the data centers. I know there's so much outrage against the data centers. But I heard something the other day that a golf course actually uses more water than a data center.
3: I believe it.
4: Okay.
3: Yep.
4: You know, just, you know, what it's doing to natural resources and all that. Of course, we got to protect all that. That's important. I agree. But somebody actually said, well, did you know that, you know, and they were saying that, where do you build these data centers? Because, of course, you don't build it out into, you know, in the desert where you're already hurting for water, but there's air. You know. So there's a lot of controversy, a lot of speaking of AI. You and I, where we sit, we see the stock market end of it, the investing, the companies, the people wanting to. So it's a different approach, but AI is a big monster in many different ways.
3: Yeah, it definitely is, and it's already having an impact. It's going to continue to have an impact. And, you know, so the question then out there to people right now is that, and I'm not endorsing it, I'm just asking a question, has your portfolio been adjusted to maybe be able to take advantage of some of the opportunity here that's coming? You can fight it all you want, you can hate it all you want, but there's opportunity there, you know, and at the end of the day, you have to look at it and say, all right, you know, where am I at? And it's only, Mike, through an analysis of the portfolio that we can tell you, because some of you may own like mutual fund type investments or ETF type investments or sub accounts or, you know, something of that nature where there's a portfolio manager who has adjusted the portfolio in that direction. So you may be, you know, you may be taking advantage of that, but it's also possible that they haven't. And that's something that you just need to know and say, that doesn't necessarily mean that it's a bad investment. It's just, okay, do I want to add another sleeve into my portfolio that can, you know, maybe give me an opportunity to capitalize on some of this stuff that's going on here. Now, you do have to do your homework and your research to make sure that it's appropriate for you, but that is something that we've been looking at inside the office, so you should be looking at it, you know, in your situation as well. But, you know, Mike, when we roll back now and we look at what's going on out there in the markets in general, there are other areas of the market that are doing very well aside from AI.
4: Oh, yeah.
3: You know, and that's what, you know, people need to understand and be aware of is that right now, a good diversified portfolio, I think, is a nice option for you to, you know, be considering out there. But my question to the investors and to the listeners out there, and maybe people who don't consider themselves, there's a lot of people out there, Mike, that don't consider themselves investors, but they have money in the market.
4: True.
3: Right?
4: Yeah, absolutely.
3: They just know that they own some stuff. They own a retirement account or they own some stuff. They're not necessarily an investor. They'll think of an investor as somebody who actively buys and sells, you know, different holdings. But folks, if you have money in a retirement plan or you have money, you know, in something, technically you are an investor. Mm-hmm. And the question then comes out to you, are you doing it the right way? Or are you doing it the wrong way? Or are you doing it no way at all?
4: Yeah, absolutely. And, you know, Doug, also, you know, staying on the news cycle, a topic that used to be the hottest topic around that now just probably hits, should I say, the back page of the paper? But do papers even exist anymore?
3: Yeah.
4: Speaking of AI.
3: Right.
4: The Federal Reserve.
3: Yeah.
4: Matt, with interest rates, why don't we talk about that for a brief minute?
3: Yeah.
4: That's something that affects everybody out there.
3: Yeah, well, they said that they didn't move them, but they said there's a bias now towards moving them up a little bit here. And, you know, and the nice thing they said is, you know, a gradual increase. And there's only one reason why they increase interest rate, Mike's, and that's because the economy's doing well, man. They're worried about inflation, yeah. So they want to try and slow it down a little bit.
4: Yeah, you know, the inflation, and I think a big part of that would be the oil, the gas prices.
3: But the Federal Reserve doesn't have any impact on that, and they don't take that into their consideration.
4: Yeah, okay, but, I mean, you know, people with money in their pocket, I mean, at the end of the day, that was interesting too this week. I mean, not an endorsement for or against. We don't speak of, you know, go buy this or sell that. We don't do that on the show. But a couple of the big major oil companies reported some big numbers.
3: Listen.
4: They made some big money the last quarter. That's wow.
3: No doubt about it. And you and I are in the same camp. You know, it's, you watch what's happening, and you know, oil could spike today, and then you drive down the street and you look at the gas station, and you know, all of a sudden, you know, they went up a dime for a gallon of gas, and I'm like, are you kidding me? Are you serious right now? Yeah. Oil went up last night. Are you telling me right now that that's in your tank right now? It's not.
4: No.
3: You know, and but that, you know, most of these gas stations are independently owned. So that just, you know, benefits the owner of the gas station, not necessarily the, you know, the large oil companies. But you're right. The earnings are fantastic. And, you know, one of the things is that, and people get hung up on this, Mike, is you have to look when it comes to investing, like, where is your opportunity to make money? And sometimes you have to decide for yourself, you know, my objective here is to grow the money. And whether or not we agree or disagree with whether the oil price should be where it is or what it is, what it is, right? And do you want, you know, you can capitalize on that, and you probably ought to be, you know, and that's where, you know, people get lost, kind of, if you will. They get emotional about it, and you got to take the emotions out of the equation.
4: Yeah, that's it. And also, Doug, if I may get into, like, you know, like when we're talking about say, mutual funds, managed funds, actively manage. When you see everything that's going on right now in the economy, right, whether it be the economy's doing well, technology revolution with AI and all that, oil went through the roof. That was a hot asset, right? Oil. But things constantly evolve and things constantly change. You know what I'm saying?
3: Yeah.
4: Like, you know the way I know. Once they get some sort of a deal with Iran that sticks, we had about 8 of them.
3: Mm-hmm. Right?
4: But once something that sticks, gas and oil is going to come way down.
3: More than likely,
4: it's not justified to be at these prices. So, you know, you have an actively managed portfolio. It's up to the portfolio manager, the person that's doing the research, putting the time in, knowing what to do. Not, you know, the person listening right now trying to figure out.
3: Trying to guess it.
4: Yeah. Well, oil was hot. Should I go do this? Should I not do it? So that's, you know, there's a lot going on right now. Interest rates, right? Interest rates go up. Interest rates go down. That affects different sectors of the economy. There's a lot of moving parts right now, right? Fortunately, the markets have held up and done very well. And, you know, it just, I guess, who do you turn to? You know, what do you own? Why do you own it? Are you situated to take advantage of things?
3: Mm-hmm.
4: I think those are the basic steps and questions you have to ask yourself if you're listening to this program.
3: Yeah.
4: Not trying to be...
3: Yeah, don't try to be the manager.
4: Right.
3: Right.
4: You get what I'm saying? So you know, because we're talking about these things, and we're talking about this, and we're talking about that, and we're kind of doing what's in the financial news cycle. Well, how does that apply? Because I always feel like sometimes we talk, but how should the listener apply it to them? Do you agree?
3: Yeah. Oh, I wholeheartedly agree with that. You know, just winding back to oil for a second here, too, you know, another factor that you just said, Mike, is that, yeah, if we can get a deal that sticks, that's great. But the other part of it is where you didn't touch on is that OPEC agreed to increase their production. So, you know, if you get a deal that sticks with OPEC's increased production, well, that sounds to me like a recipe where oil prices have come down. I'm not guaranteeing it. I'm not promising it. It sounds to that's a recipe where oil prices come down.
4: I'm just laughing and I'm being a wise guy because it's nice that they're raising, you know, the volume because that will bring the price down.
3: Mm-hmm.
4: More supply takes care of demand, price comes down, economics 101. But that's awfully nice of them to do that.
3: Oh, they're a cartel.
4: How much money are they making?
3: Yeah, no. Listen, OPEC's a cartel. That's just...
4: I know, but what I'm saying, at this price, I'd be happy to sell you some too. You know what I'm saying?
3: I got extra
4: laying around, but
3: yeah.
4: That's why I was kind of laughing.
3: Yeah, no, you're not wrong, you know. So, folks, there's a lot going on out there, and acting as if nothing's going on out there is usually not a good idea. And a lot of you, you know, are acting like nothing's going on out there, and you're just like, oh, I'm just going to leave it alone, and, you know, it's doing all right. And, you know, that's okay for a while, but, you know, that can catch up with you. And, you know, when the market's been as strong as it's been for as long as it's been now, a pullback at any point in time would not shock us whatsoever. If that pullback comes, don't let that pullback punish you more than what you're willing to accept. That's the risk that people are facing right now.
4: Absolutely.
3: All right, we're going to hop to a break. We'll be right back, folks.
0: Wouldn't you agree if we haven't learned anything else recently, we've at least learned that the unexpected can happen at any time? I mean, when you really sit and think about it, there probably have been few examples during our lifetimes that have made us realize that we need to be prepared for the unexpected as much as recent times. At Wealth Management Group, they have an actual process they walk their clients through, and they look to see if you have any financial blind spots that should be checked. 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
3: Welcome back to the show. We're glad that you're investing some of your time here with us this morning. Mike and I come out here this week and every week to talk to you about financial stuff. And we say we'll talk to you about financial stuff because we'll talk to you about anything that has to do with your money to see if we can help guide you in the right direction to accomplishing your goals and objectives. We want to educate you and we want to motivate you folks. That's what we come out here for. We want to talk to you about stuff that we feel as though is applicable to your situation and your circumstance and see if you can actually take some of it and apply it to your situation. Right, Michael?
4: Yeah, absolutely. Right, Doug. So many times, you know, we'll talk about concepts or just, you know, financial things, for lack of better words, and try to get you to think, does that apply to me? Now, granted, the financial world's huge.
3: Right.
4: And not everything we talk about may apply to you.
3: Mm-hmm.
4: And I know sometimes, Doug, we'll get calls from our existing clients. They'll say, hey, Mike, I heard you saying this the other day. How does that apply to me? And I'll say, no, don't worry. That doesn't apply to you. That's you're this or this is going on. Oh, okay. So, we want you to think. We want you to apply it to you. And then, as you said, though, Doug, that's the first step.
3: Yeah.
4: But it feels like the second, the hardest step is for folks to say, I want to take action and do something or try to improve my situation or go evaluate my situation or find out what's going on.
3: So, you know, you met with a very nice fellow this week that called in last week and, you know, just again reiterated, I've been listening for a while and I've just been procrastinating, you know, doing this, and I'm so happy now that I'm in here doing it. And folks, one of the biggest bandits, I feel as though, of financial satisfaction, financial confidence, maybe is a better word that I'm looking for, is procrastination.
4: Yeah.
3: Right? And that has to do with, you know, so many different things in life. But procrastination, when it comes to your financial life, is something that it's avoidable. It's not painful in the sense of, like, you can procrastinate going to the gym, right? Because you don't want to go to the gym and you don't want to exercise every single day. Like, I kind of get that. But procrastinating with your financial life, for the most part, it's you just got to suck it up and have one or two meetings, and then we could put you onto a track. And then we do a lot of the monitoring and we do a lot of the heavy lifting for you, as opposed to, yeah, you go to a gym or you're going to start some exercise routine. You actually have to do it. In this scenario, is you just need to take the step to initiate it, and then you have people who are going to do it for you.
4: Yeah, and you know, as you're sitting there talking about that, right? So to me, I'm thinking, and this is a tricky play on words, procrastination creates stress.
3: No, sure.
4: And stress creates procrastination.
3: Yeah.
4: Does that, you know, 100%. As crazy as that may sound, like, wait, which way are we going here?
3: Right.
4: You know what I'm saying? But really, that's you know, that's what happens, and you know, people get stressed out and because they procrastinate or, you know, or the other way around. And it's about the difficult part of taking action. Now, I've always, in my 30 years of doing the show with you, mm-hmm. right, together, I've always felt that people think failure or financial loss comes from, oh, I bought this investment and it went down, it was terrible, I lost my money.
3: Yeah.
4: That's the most common people think, like,
3: mm-hmm.
4: failure, risk, this could happen to me type of thing. And I'm here to argue that I think most failure or financial loss comes from procrastination, inactivity.
3: Agreed.
4: It's almost like you lost what you don't know.
3: Yeah. And, you know, the reality of the situation is this. Folks, if you listen to the show on a regular basis, you know that we tell this to you all the time. You have more money now than you probably ever imagined you were going to have in your lifetime. That is just, I am convinced that that is the circumstance for so many people out there right now. And a lot of you have become accidental millionaires. And what I mean by that is, you know, an accidental millionaire, you did the right thing by saving money or investing money, if you will, over the course of your working lifetime. And then now all of a sudden you look at your statement and you're like, holy cow, you know, I got all this money in this account. My house is worth this amount of money. And wow, next thing you know, I'm worth $1 million. And it kind of happened, I'm going to call it accidentally. But what we would like to do for you is we'd like to see you be purposeful with your finances and smart with your money going forward. Because if you think about what I'm going to say right now, a lot of you have family generational wealth now that has to go down, that, you know, you never received that kind of money in your lifetime, but now you've got, you know, you're worth several million dollars. That how is that generational wealth going to be handled properly going down to the next generation, as well as what are the tax consequences or liabilities of the transfer of the wealth, and is there things that you can do to help mitigate or minimize any of those circumstances? It requires some action on your behalf.
4: Yeah, and Doug, if I may now, right? First off, again, you and I at this so long, 401k plans are just when people come in, we sit with all types of people, right? We meet so many people through this program. They come in, they sit down, and tell me about you, tell me your 401k. Just staggering sums of money sitting in 401ks, in my opinion.
3: Right.
4: Okay. What it's created has, because of the boom of the market and the boom of these accounts, is a lot of people are still generally living their lifestyle.
3: Sure.
4: They you know, like I always like to say, they haven't adjusted, say, oh, my 401k is up to $700,000. I'm going to go buy a Rolls Royce now. They're still buying, you know, the Chevy, the Buick, what
3: right.
4: have you.
3: You are who you are.
4: Yeah. And what I'm finding is, and I know you're finding this too, is setting up for retirement income and retirement planning has become a very easy hurdle. There's folks that think, well, I'd like to be able to retire sooner than later.
3: Mm-hmm.
4: And their numbers are just like, yeah, okay, based on your lifestyle, that would be basically an easy quest for you to conquer.
3: This is my concern, is that so many people are in that state or stage of their life right now where they don't even realize it, but a market movement in the wrong direction, and I'm not predicting that, I'm just saying that a market movement in the wrong direction could, you know, blow up those dreams, and we don't want that to happen. That's why we want to have, you know, safety nets built in if we can for you and things of that nature. And the reality of the situation is this, Mike, is when you get ahead of the game, right, you want to stay ahead of the game. Like, there's no glory in you coming in and saying, you know, if the market corrects, and then you come in and you tell me that your account used to be at $1 million and now it's at $800,000. There's no glory in that at all.
4: Right. And I think a couple things, right? First off, even if you're not ready to retire,
3: right,
4: and you have the 401k type that I'm talking about, you need to address it now.
3: Okay. And we keep saying 401k, and shame on us.
4: Yeah, right.
3: It's just assets.
4: Yeah.
3: Right?
4: Yeah. Assets in general. You should address it. Not, well, yeah, I'm going to retire in 2 years, maybe 4 years.
3: I'll get to it.
4: At the levels these accounts are now, you need to sit down and address your retirement planning and try to lock it up now, if you will. Okay? In a sense of, I locked up my retirement income, and I'm going to have a great retirement, and I don't have to look over my shoulder. I think that's really important for folks to take a look at, because the numbers are good. I think they're way underestimating. They have no idea that they can do this.
3: Mm-hmm.
4: Okay. And I think it's creating a very interesting period of time. Another thing I want to jump on, generational wealth, pushing money down, leaving money to people are worth so much more now than ever. That's great. That's an A+. But here's the problem. On the other side of the equation, family after family after family have the weakest link in it.
3: Yeah.
4: And I'm not talking about anybody's son or daughter. I'm not being critical. I'm not a mean guy, but it's to the point of they can't handle it.
3: Yeah, they don't know what to do with it.
4: They can't handle that type of wealth. Nevertheless, that type of wealth, even lesser wealth,
3: mm-hmm.
4: okay? And I think there has to be planning on that side that has to be addressed.
3: Yeah.
4: Of this money being just dropped onto somebody's lap. And the way we can all relate to it, right, is we've all seen these documentaries and what happens to the guy that won the lottery.
3: Yeah.
4: Right? It was unbelievable. This guy won $5 million, $10 million. Now he went through it all. He's dead broke. He owes, you know, taxes to the IRS. I think that's where we are now, and I would advise, if you're out there and you're sitting on considerable assets, you need to sit down, discuss some estate planning, life, basically estate planning in the life after you're gone.
3: Yeah. Okay,
4: let's not make estate the big word here. Mm-hmm. Life after you're gone. And who and what and how's this going to play out for those individuals?
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3: This was probably about 6 months ago or so, or whatever, who knows. But we had a new client come in that was worth about $6 million and had a conversation with the person and said, okay, you know, and very modest lifestyle, by the way, yeah. Right? Very, very modest lifestyle that they live. And just so happens that they did the right thing. Both of them worked their entire lives, put money into their retirement accounts, and their house appreciated significantly in value. And, you know, lo and behold, here we are. They inherited a little bit of money, you know, lo and behold, this is where we are. And the conversation, you know, goes to them, and we bring it up often, is, are your children prepared to handle this wealth? Like, what's going to happen if you dump, in this case, had two children, $3 million on each one of those? And the answer was, I have no idea. And I'm like, okay, well, we should have a family meeting. Like, you should, this is what we, you know, we strive for, and we introduce, you should have a family meeting, because they need to have a level of comfort to come in and know that, okay, these Doug and Mike have been advising my parents for all these years. They helped create, you know, this astronomical wealth. We got to make sure that we're good stewards of it when we receive it, because it is generational changing if it's handled properly. Or it could be generational ruining if it's not handled properly.
4: Yeah. Hey, Doug, can we talk about financial habits?
3: Talk about whatever you want.
4: Yeah. Okay. So, yeah, you know, it's funny. So you're saying that folks that live a very, what word do you
3: mean? Modest lifestyle.
4: Modest lifestyle, right? They live a modest lifestyle, and they've created this significant amount of wealth. Well, do you find also that I find that's the case more often than not, folks, because they created that wealth by living a modest lifestyle.
3: Correct.
4: Doing the right thing. Not overspending. Not living out of their means. Working hard, putting the money away, doing all the proper things. So I find that more often than not. And I find the person that has a pretty extravagant lifestyle sometimes has a harder time getting to those pots of wealth because...
3: Oh, sure.
4: They actually have very poor financial habits.
3: No doubt about it.
4: Okay. So that's

0: And you're not going to see a change there. So it needs to be addressed. And that's it. So I just want to, address people's habits, wealth, this topic.
1: The family financial planning is really so very important nowadays, more so than it's ever been. I mean, the greatest amount of wealth is going to transfer from generation to the generation, coming up. So the first thing that we need to do is we need to make sure that your lifestyle for your lifetime, whether you're single or you're married, is locked down, right? We need to make sure you're taken care of. And then once we do that, then the next phase is, okay, what's going to happen when you're not here anymore, right? What's the inheritance plan going to be going forward? And, it's hard for people, and it's hard for us to say sometimes to people, is that, but you need to be honest with yourself about, are the heirs that you're going to leave the money to responsible enough or talented enough or capable of being good stewards of that money? And if they are, that's awesome. But if they're not, that's when we should start working together, and we should start having family meetings so we can, assist in the guidance of them when that unfortunate day comes and you're not here anymore, but they inherit the money.
0: Correct. And, the other thing, too, is that, so this market has been on a roll for the last 3.5 years.
1: Been on a rip, man.
0: Yeah, right. So my question to you is that people have seen their assets grow significantly, whatever, what have you. For the person that passed away three and a half years ago, mm-hmm. or the family that pushed down the money to their children, the question is, has that money done as well in that period of time?
1: Yeah.
0: You get where I'm driving this? And that's almost like, I know it's a little bit of like unknowable and who are you talking about, mm-hmm. type of thing. I get that. But that's just a prime example for the listener right now. If you have this type of money and you passed away 3.5 years ago and you've seen what has gone up, would your children have participated in the growth of these assets, or would that have been mom or dad are gone now? Boom. That's the end. The assets stopped depreciating, things went awry, et cetera, so on. I mean, the last 3.5 years are living proof of how generational money can grow, or legacy money can grow.
1: You bet. And creating it is really, astronomical. And there's plenty of studies and reports out there that people wish that their, financial advisors offered guidance in inheritance and estate planning. And we do. Right. So that's, really important for people to know and understand, is that we're not attorneys. We don't draft legal documents, but we come up with strategies that we can talk to you about and, and for you to think about. It's very, very important. And I just want to roll back here, Mike, for a minute and talk about the retirement income aspect that we were talking about previously, and how you could be so far ahead of the game right now and not even know about it. But there's two circumstances right now where, with the tremendous market performance that we've seen over the past several years, plus interest rates where they are right now, it really has given us the opportunity to really solidify some retirement income strategies for people and have them have excess money left over.
0: Yeah.
1: That's the real important thing, because typically when interest rates go down, what happens along with that? Why did the interest rates go down? The economy slowed down. The market probably went down as well. So now when that happens, so you might have had an erosion of value of assets and a decreased interest rate environment. That now makes it harder to accomplish the retirement objectives. So where we are today, I'm going to call it one of the easier time frames that we've seen in our careers to set people up with acceptable, retirement income strategies because of the excellent market performance and where interest rates are right now. I mean, that's something that has dovetailed together, and we can help you take advantage of that if you'll just pick the phone up and give us a call.
0: Doug, I am so happy you brought that up, because I guess that's what I was trying to say before, is when we're sitting down and planning, in the past, people's assets, retirement assets, were substantially less, and they would say, I need X in income a month.
1: Right.
0: And sometimes, Doug, it would be

0: nickel of that pot would be needed to be kicking off income to nut people retire and meet their lifestyle.
1: Right.
0: You're right. Over the last 3.5 years, it's taken a lot less of those assets, a lot less of that pot to create what they need for income. And there's a lot of leftover money that doesn't need to. And it's creating what I like to call side pots.
1: Yeah.
0: You know, lump sums of money, pockets of money out there for if you need something. They're out there growing on top of, you know, you're taking income off of one pot, but you got these other pots not being touched and being able to grow over the last couple of years. So you're right. This is really, you know, when it comes to the retirement planning, this is like the sweet spot right now, if you will, where we're at.
1: Well, here, like, folks, just listen to it this way. I'm going to explain it. If you have, if you need $50,000 a year of additional income coming through the door, and you have $1 million, you need a 5% yield to do that, right? And in today's environment, it can be done. If you need, if the market goes down 20%, and that million goes to 800. The market goes down that much and the economy slows down, the Federal Reserve's probably gonna reduce interest rates, okay? So now if you have, but let's just pretend for a second that they didn't, but the market went down and now your million's 800,000. That's a 20% reduction in the market, right, folks? And you still need that 50,000. You need more than a 6% yield on your money to accomplish that. That's not doable.
0: Right.
1: Okay. That's, I mean, you're really increasing the probability of running out of money during your lifetime. So you've got an opportunity now with very competitive interest rates now and account values that are probably at all-time highs that you've ever seen before to lock in, you know, an opportunity for you to have income plus extra dollars left over in many circumstances. And that is the hybrid retirement strategy that we love the most, when we can have your income locked up coming through the door, another pot of money that can grow and you can use for vacations, for gifts, for new cars, for whatever it is that you want to use, and not worry about using some of that funds and having it have a negative impact on your income.
0: Yeah, that's exactly, Doug, that's bullseye. Yeah.
1: You know, so folks, we offer the opportunity for you to come in and sit down with us. Now, the number is 855-262-3722. That number again is 855-262-3722. Pick up the phone and give us a call. Come on in and sit down with us. We've got offices in Clark, in Florham Park, in Toms River, in Paramus. If we've got, if you can hear the show, we've got an office or a meeting facility in close proximity to you. We are old school. We'll make a house call if you'd like. We're modern day. We'll do, you know, Zoom or virtual, whatever you want to call it, appointment. We're here to help you, but we can't call you. You need to call us. So don't forget, all the knowledge that we're giving you on the show right here is useless unless you take some action. That's, you know, knowledge without action is, you know, it's not very beneficial.
0: Sure.
1: You know, you have the opportunity to take action. So pick up the phone and give us a call. We're here to help. And, you know, we want to get you going in the right direction. All right. We're going to hop through a break, folks. We will be right back.
2: 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Once again, that's 855-262-3722. We look forward to your call.
1: All right, folks, welcome back to to the show, and Mike and I are glad that you're investing some of your time here listening to us today. And we come out here this week and every week, and we talk to you about financial stuff. We want to get you going in the right direction at the end of the day, and we want to give you a resource and an avenue to turn to that can help you do it, because we do understand that most people don't understand the financial world, and they need help and guidance. And we're here to help you. So this is the What Have You Been Up To Lately segment of the show, Mike. So I know you said you wanted to kick it off. Go ahead.
0: Yeah. So, Doug, this week I got an interesting phone call from an existing client. And him and his wife have been with us, got to be over 20-some-odd years. And he said to me, I want to run a couple of things past you. And I said, yeah, sure, go ahead. He goes, his wife's sister, when she passed away, it was just a complete mess.
1: Mm-hmm.
0: And he said, you know, just I want to go over with you what happens to my stuff.
1: Right.
0: When something happens. And he started naming the various investments or accounts with the various carriers he has with us. And he's like, all right, so if I die, what does she got to do? She's got to go do this and call the company, or she's got to do that. And I'm like, stop for a second. I said, if either one of you pass away, all your financial stuff you have with us, first call you make is to me.
1: Right.
0: I said, you call us. We're the ones that notify the companies. We get the ball rolling. We'll help you. We'll assist you in all the paperwork, death claims, and stuff like that. And then we went through, you know, the different types of accounts, like IRA, mm-hmm. She's your beneficiary, you know, we talked about that, and just kind of walked through the process of it. And he said, good. He's like, good. He goes, you know, I'm glad to hear all this, and, you know, and I said, and obviously the opposite way, you know, if something happened to your wife,
1: right,
0: you call me. We handle all this for you. And we just revisited a piece. He said, he went on to tell me that there was a death. And it's just, he said, just a complete, complete mess.
1: Yep.
0: Hung up, issues and problems. And I said to him, of course, you have a will, right? Of course. You updated, blah, blah, blah, blah, went through all that. We talked about the funds at the bank, you know, being joint, and, you know, if something happened to either one of them. And so we covered it all. Doug, I don't think it was longer than a 5-minute phone conversation, mm-hmm. but I was able to put him at ease. I was able to kind of brush up again on his retirement, yep. Or estate planning or functioning, or how what's going to play out. And I felt really good about it. And he said, you know, again, he goes, I just wanted to reach out because we're really seeing something here, and I want to make sure we don't end up in the same problem.
1: Yeah. Well, listen, it's commonplace, right, where people will see a disaster and then they'll say, you know, are we, you know, lined up to avoid that type of circumstance? And folks, one of the things that's I hope that you take away from the show here is that Mike and I come out here to try to help you avoid problems and avoid issues, right? Yes, we want to help you take advantage of opportunities and grow your money and do that in the you know, the proper channels and the proper methods, but we also want to try to avoid pitfalls. And that's, you know, a very, very big thing. And it is commonplace, the circumstance Mike just gave, where people will call in just to double check, hey, I just want to double check that we're all lined up here because I'm watching somebody go through this right now, and it's a mess. So it's really important. And, you know, there's been several times over the course of our career where we've had very successful and financially astute people come in and say that they want to start working with us because they lead the financial affairs in the house. And if something were to happen, they don't want their spouse to be lost with nowhere to turn, or, you know, overwhelmed. And a lot of times it's also the spouse that's pushing the issue, saying, well, what am I going to do if something happens to you? I need somebody to turn to. And that's really very important. And one of the things that I think people appreciate about working with us in circumstances like that is we view our partnership with you as an, or working with you as an active partnership, right? We don't want to come in and completely take over your financial affairs, especially if you don't need that done. We want to work with you, bring ideas to you, make suggestions to you, because you may have done a very good job of accumulating wealth and doing it, but there's maybe some ideas that you didn't think of, or you know, where a seasoned veteran like ourselves could come in and bring an idea to you and see. And working together is certainly, you know, very beneficial when it comes to, you know, certain circumstances like that.
0: Yeah, and Doug, and to your point, right, it's not just necessary or only, you know, like when somebody passes away.
1: Right.
0: Of course. So if there's what I call a strong financial hand that is a husband and wife, and generally we see that. There's one that really mm-hmm. runs the show.
1: Right.
0: Okay, and it works, and it cuts both ways.
1: No doubt.
0: It's not like, oh, it's only the man. No. It's both ways.
1: Yeah.
0: And if something were to happen to you, so who's going to guide this person, mm-hmm. right? Not just that. If you don't pass away and you're not able to do it anymore,
1: right.
0: I mean, you know, God forbid, we're seeing so much dementia and Alzheimer's and you know, where a person's not mentally able to do what they used to do, and they're still with us for 10, 15 years mm-hmm. in this condition. Who's going to help your partner kind of take control of the plane, if you
1: right.
0: You know, and so that's a big thing. And, you know, Doug, sometimes a client will pass away and all the paperwork and, you know, we do all the behind the scenes work and make it as easy as possible for you. It's basically sign here, sign here, sign here. You know, we try to boil it down to that for you. And people say, oh, it's so nice of you. What do I owe you? You know, all this. You know, I always say, this is my expression, is that, listen, you know, I don't control the stock market. If I did, it would go up every day. Don't
1: right.
0: worry. But when you're in a crisis, we can help you.
1: Yes.
0: We can step up and you know, it's not like I can't control it. We can control it. We can do your paperwork. We can guide you. And that's, you know, people need you in a crisis, not when the Dow's up 500 points.
1: Though. Yeah. And you know something else, Mike, is that what people need to understand is that the way that we run our firm is, I would like to call us good guys, right?
0: Yeah.
1: And we've had this conversation multiple times in the office. We do not need to be paid for every single thing that we do for you. If you are a loyal, dedicated client of ours and you need something done and you call in the office and we do it for you, you're not going to get a bill in the mail. It's just the way that we operate. And how many times, you know, people are like, what do I owe you? What do I owe you? And I'm, don't worry about it. You know, you've been with us for a long time. We're happy to, you know, to do it for you. The meter doesn't start running when you call our office.
0: Yeah, you know, it's funny, Doug. I just recently said that to somebody, is that, you know, like, I do this, it's no charge. And I said, but you're not my only client. You know, like
1: right.
0: we have a nice client base, you know, how we make money, all that. It doesn't have to be every little thing. Oh, like I'm at a loss because I did something for you
1: mm-hmm.
0: that you felt like I should have charged for.
1: Right.
0: It just doesn't work then. We're fine. It all works out in the end. You know what I'm saying? It's a little bit, I did you a favor today, you know, whatever. It all works in the end. And that's how we've done it. Right, Doug? For over 30 years.
1: Mm-hmm.
0: And to me, I think it's a winning formula.
1: It absolutely is a winning formula. And, you know, to just have that conversation with somebody. And then, you know, I can't tell you how many times, too, we've had that conversation. And then next thing you know, a nice little handwritten note pops up into the office or something of that nature. Listen, this may sound silly, but in a lot of circumstances, that's more enjoyable to get than the, you know, if we had to charge you a couple $100 to do something for you.
0: Yeah.
1: Right?
0: Yeah. I mean, I, how many times you said, you and I have said, what are we going to do? You know, charge $100, like $200. Like
1: right.
0: It's kind of meaningless at the end of the day compared to just do it, keep the clients happy. That's been our success.
1: Well,
0: that's
1: just do it for being a good person.
0: Right, right. And you get a thank you, or that means more to you, or you say you come back, and every time you or I are walking to each other's office, yeah, he was really a good person. He was really a good guy. He was really a good lady.
1: Mm-hmm.
0: You know, and it does make a difference, you know, to us.
1: It does. It really, really does. So, folks, Mike and I are the co-founders of Wealth Management Group. Now, we started this firm in the mid-1990s, right? And that's how we managed to get the, you know, to get the name of, you know, Wealth Management Group. And so, as we go along here, and continue to develop and move on, I think it's very important for people to understand, Mike, how long we've been around and how long we've been helping people. And, you know, the fact of the matter is that we take a very holistic approach to your financial life. We don't just look at one area that's going to make or not make some sort of product look desirable to you. We want to be here to work with you as we go forward.
0: You know, Doug, not to brag, but I think you and I, the one thing we do so well is we understand what people need. You know what I'm saying? And we try to be there, and we try to be supportive, and we try to help out. And like you said, the phone calls we get, and it's, hey, we always use as an example on the show, lease or buy my next car.
1: Right.
0: You know what I'm
1: saying? It's always a common question.
0: You know, like I said, give us a call. We don't care. It's not like, oh, I got to bill you for 15 minutes that I was on the phone.
1: Right.
0: You know, that's another $250 I'm billing you. You know, it doesn't work that way, but we know people like that, and they like the idea, and they like our examples. So, well, let me tell you what I do. You know what I'm saying? Because
1: right.
0: Guess what? We buy and lease cars too. You know what I'm saying? It's
1: and we still believe in old-fashioned service.
0: Yeah.
1: That's really, you know, the, you know, probably one of the best ways for me to put it to you is that we believe in that. You know, it's just the way that it is, and, you know, the appreciation. So, you know, if you're out there and you're saying to yourself, A, I want to get a second opinion. That's a good idea. B is, have you been abandoned by your, you know, previous advisor or broker or whoever it was? Because that's, you know, commonplace out there as well. Or C, you just haven't done anything and you're, you know, and you're ready to go. We want to hear from you. We want to sit down with you. We want to try to help you. Don't be shy. You know, you got to pick the phone up and give us a call. And the number, it's 855-262-3722. That number again is 855-262-3722. You can also check out our website. 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Again, that's wealthmanagegroup.com. You can go there. Our website, I happen to think, is, you know, second to none. It's got all kinds of tools, calculators, articles. Our blog is on there. You know, so many different things that you can go and look at. But you can also reach us through the website. You can send, there's a contact us link. You can hit us there and, you know, send us, you know, an email. I'd like to get together. We're here to help you. And, like, we're really dedicated to this, and we want to see if we can get you going, you know, to accomplish the goals you want to accomplish, not our goals. They're not our goals. You come in and tell us your goals, your objectives, and then we craft and design stuff to show you how to do it.
0: Yeah, absolutely, Doug. Well said.
1: Yeah. You know, so that's going to wrap it up here for this week, folks. We hope you enjoyed the show. We'll be back again next week for sure. Until then, do us a favor. Be fiscally smart. Bye-bye, everybody.
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2: 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You know, one of the things we do each and every night is dream. And I put together a dream playlist of songs, the top 13 dream songs, songs that deal with dreams or have dream in the title, and we're going to count them down.

Cliff Richard hit number 13 on the Music Yearbook Dream Playlist. And that's what we are counting down on the Music Yearbook this week. At number 12, a Moody Blues hit from 1986. 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

Kirk Rogers. We're doing some dreaming. It is a dream playlist, songs that deal with dreams or have dream in the title. And cracking our top 10 with Aerosmith, their first big hit from the 1970s. This is Dream On.

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I'm Tripp Rogers. 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

I'm Tripp Rogers. Glad you could join me on this edition of the Music Yearbook. We're counting down dream songs. We're up to number 4. Good old 7A for the Monkees.

The Everly Brothers had a big number one song with that, All I Have to Do is Dream, from 1959. We are counting down Dream songs on this edition of the Music Yearbook. At number two, the Mamas and the Papas. Number one from 1966, California Dreamin'.

0: Before we hear the number one song on our dream playlist, let's recap the songs we played so far. Number 13 was Dreamin' by Cliff Richards. Number 12, The Moody Blues and Your Wildest Dreams. Number 11, Number 9, Dream by John Lennon. Would have been appropriate two spots higher. Number 10, Dream On by Aerosmith. Number 9, These Dreams by Heart. Number 8, You Make My Dreams Come True, Daryl Hall and John Oates. Number 7, Gary Wright and Dream Weaver. Billy Joel's at number 6 with River of Dreams. Number 5, I Like Dreamin' by Kenny Nolan. Number 4, Daydream Believer by the Monkees. The Everly Brothers at number 3 with All I Have to Do is Dream. And the Mamas and the Papas, California Dreamin' in the runner-up spot. The number 1 dream song was from one of the biggest albums of all time. And in fact, it's the only song from that album that hit number 1. And if you go back and look at their discography, it's the only number 1 single this group had. And that's got to surprise you a little bit because they had so many hits. At number 1, Fleetwood Mac and Dream.
1: Number 1.

0: 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That wraps up this edition of the Music Yearbook. It's the Dream Playlist, and our countdown comes from Billboard Magazine's Top Hot 100 list, and we compiled the survey based on year-end records and how songs did on the survey. 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Our producer, Sandy Glicken and Dolph Sannery, with help from Stephanie Rogers and Matthew Glicken. 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

0: 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It's a lovely day here at Service Professionals.
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It's time to get out there and do some shooting with a new firearm. 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

0: 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Job well done. 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
4: 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Employees and the immediate family members and members of households of employees of WMTR and its advertisers and their respective parent affiliate companies are not eligible to participate in our contest. Only one winner per household will be accepted in our contest. For purposes of this contest, household shall mean all persons residing at or claiming as their principal residence any single occupancy dwelling or unit in a multiple occupancy dwelling. No person is eligible to participate in our contest who has won any prize from WMTR with a value of $25 or greater within the 30-day period to the start date of the next contest. Each winner in our contest must claim his or her prize in person at the offices of WMTR within 30 days of the end of the contest. Prizes not claimed within such 30-day period will be forfeited. Each winner of our contest must provide a social security number for tax reporting purposes and will be responsible for the payment of any federal, state, or local taxes in conjunction with the award or use of a prize. Each contest winner must sign an agreement releasing WMTR and the contest sponsors from liability in connection with the operation of the contest and the award and use of the prize, and giving WMTR and the contest sponsors the right to use the contest winner's name, likeness, voice, biographical information, and recorded comments in connection with the advertising and promotion of the contest and WMTR and its sponsors and their business. Any dispute or controversy arising out of or in connection with the administration of our contest shall be resolved by the management of WMTR, whose decisions are final and binding. Failure to conform to all contest rules or fraud on the part of a contest participant will result in the disqualification of such contest participant. WMTR is not responsible for the failure of any telecommunication system or part thereof for lost, late, or misdirected contest entries, whether transmitted by mail, telephone, or via the Internet. WMTR contest rules are available at our studios at 55 Horse Hill Road, Cedar Knolls, New Jersey.
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